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well review the slides while waiting. B 说 good idea, that way we'll be more prepared. A 说好啊，那我们这样会准备的更充分。好，好主意， good idea. 好，所以 might as well 呢就很适合、提出一个合理的替代方案，表达说既然如此那就怎么样吧。好，这样子的一个语气哦。好，那在一个轻松或无奈的情境下可以使用。If no one objects, we might as well go ahead. 好，如果说没有人反对的话呢，我们就继续进行咯。好，我们就既然如此，我们就继续前进咯。Might as well. 好 ,M-I-G-H-T, might, as, A-S, well, W-E-L-L.Might as well, 不妨怎么样怎么样，干脆就如此吧。既然如此，不如怎么样。希望大家都学会这个用法咯。我是 Peggy, 我们下次见，拜。

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2: Expand your mind and enrich your world. 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
3: I'm Nancy Sun with today's episode of Easy News.The TAIEX opened marginally higher this morning from yesterday's close at 40,708 on turnover of 8 billion NT. The market posted a record daily gain of more than 1,700 points on Monday to close above the 40,000 point mark for the first time.Analysts say buying in the semiconductor industry was sparked by massive spending proposed by major U.S. cloud service providers last week, and Taiwan Semiconductor Manufacturing was the largest beneficiary of that on Monday, and saw its share price rising 6.56% to close at a high of 2,275 NT.Premier Chuo Rong-tai has instructed government agencies to coordinate assistance for Taiwan shipping companies whose vessels are stranded due to the blockade of the Strait of Hormuz. According to the cabinet, the directive was issued after the Ministry of Foreign Affairs released data showing about 1,600 vessels from various countries currently stranded, 8 are operated by Taiwan firms. The cabinet said

0: As Zhuo has asked the Ministry of Transport to coordinate with the Foreign Ministry in contacting foreign governments and Taiwan shipping firms to offer assistance measures to enable the vessels to resume normal operations as soon as possible. However, the Cabinet has not released any details concerning how such measures could be adopted. Two second-generation satellites developed by Honghai has been launched successfully into orbit from the Vandenberg Space Force Base in California. According to Honghai, the low Earth orbit satellites Pearl 1A and Pearl 2B have entered their intended orbits for expected on-orbit missions, durations of 1 to 3 years. The satellites have been primarily designed for payload technology verification in communication and space science. Honghai co-developed these satellites with the National Central University. State media in China says an explosion at a fireworks plant in a central Chinese province has killed at least 21 people and injured 61 others. China's official news agency Xinhua says the blast occurred at a fireworks plant in Changsha City of Hunan Province on Monday afternoon. Nearly 500 rescuers were deployed to the scene and evacuations were conducted in danger zones. Authorities are investigating the cause of the blast. 19 people in France received jail terms for facilitating a network of migrant smugglers operating along the northern French coast. Prosecutors at the trial in the northern city of Lille say those convicted worked as lookouts, masterminds, and drivers for smuggling gangs. Ross Cullen reports.
1: Law enforcement in France say they are cracking down on trafficking gangs exploiting the situation of some of the people in the migrant camps in and around northern French ports. At this trial, the defendants faced a range of charges, including participation in a criminal conspiracy, and prosecutors focused especially on the transporting of equipment like inflatable boats and life jackets from Germany to France, where unauthorised departures of migrants trying to get to the UK regularly take place. Ross Cullen, Paris.
0: And two female opposition lawmakers in Mauritania have been sentenced to 4 years in prison for insulting the president and inciting violence. Their lawyers say Monday the charges stem from social media.
2: 本节目为精华重播，欢迎收听。
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1: 以下节目由英国广播公司 BBC 提供。
2: We leave as we came, and God willing, as we shall return, with peace and hope for all mankind.
3: Those words came from American astronaut Gene Cernan. He was the last person to walk on the moon in 1972 as part of the Apollo 17 mission. Around 500,000 people had gathered beside the Kennedy Space Center in Florida to watch the launch.
4: Ignition sequence started. All engines are started. We have ignition. 2, 1, 0. We have a liftoff.
3: And now a new crew of astronauts have just as much hype behind them. So in this episode, we're introducing Artemis 2, the mission where four astronauts are hoping to be the first in more than 50 years to fly around the moon, leading the way for a whole new era of space exploration. I'm Ikra. This is What's in the World from the BBC World Service.And before we get into it, we wanted to hear how you guys are feeling about this historic mission. So here's Jimena, who's from Venezuela. She's a member of the Cosmic Girls Foundation, which supports girls who want to work in space exploration.
5: Honestly, the news felt like a pinch me moment. I mean, we have spent so long looking at the moon landing as a piece of history, something our grandparents watch on grainy TVs. But Artemis 2 makes it current again.What really gets me is the diversity of the crew. I mean, seeing Christina Koch and Victor Glover on that roster feels like we're finally sending a true reflection of humanity to the stars.
3: Thank you, Jimena. Now, here to walk us through the mission is the BBC science correspondent, Georgina Ranard. Hey, Georgina.
6: Hey, Ikra.
3: Georgina, this could be the first time astronauts have travelled to the moon in 50 years. Very exciting. But why now?
6: That is such a good question. There are lots of reasons why now there's a new space race where we've got America, China, India racing to get there first. One of the main reasons is the resources on the moon. So there's iron, titanium, they're used in equipment like superconductors that we need for new technologies, for medical equipment. And it might sound mad to mine the moon,But actually, compared to some places, inaccessible places on Earth, like the deep sea, the moon's actually easier to get to. So that there might be this sort of gold rush for those resources. There's also water up there. And if a country can get that water, they could start to build a permanent human settlement. They want, you know, these countries want to be the first ones to win this space race to kind of flex their muscles and prove who is the most powerful country in the world.
3: Yeah, it's interesting to hear about the politics behind this space race. But NASA has said that the possible launch dates for the mission are the 1st, the 2nd, the 3rd, the 4th, the 5th, the 6th, or the 30th of April. Georgina, that's a lot of dates. Why are there so many dates?
6: Yeah, this is an absolute nightmare. And you can imagine the havoc it's wreaking on my personal life and my colleagues. There was already windows last month when it could have gone. And then...They did what's called a wet dress rehearsal, where they sort of practice everything, loading all the fuel onto the rocket, and something went wrong then. So they had to call off the planned launch. They've now done another one and they think things are okay. And that's why we've got all these dates. It's definitely not as straightforward as just booking a flight, but it's down to relatively simple things, the weather. And they also have to get lots of clearance. You've got a massive rocket going up into space. You don't want commercial airlines and flights interfering with that. So they have to get all this clearance to make the airspace safe. At the end of the day, the most important thing to NASA is the safety of their astronauts. So if something's a bit off with the weather, they're going to wait for another date.
3: So when we're talking about getting to the moon, how long does that journey take?
6: It's meant to be about a 10-day mission. They'll launch from Florida. Up there, they'll check that everything's working properly. And then when they're happy with that, mission control will give it the go-ahead for what's called the translunar injection burn. There's always these kind of quiet

0: technical but also cool sounding terms. Orion, the spacecraft, will fire its main engine and break free of Earth's gravity and set this path to the moon. After that, they're going to do a fly around the moon. This is probably the most exciting bit. They'll travel to the far side of the moon, the bit we can't see. They won't actually land. From there, they'll have about 3 hours to study the moon. They're going to look at it, take pictures, learn about its geology. I think that's going to be this really astounding moment for those four astronauts on board. But for us on Earth, it's going to be really tense because they'll lose communication with Earth for up to 50 minutes. So we won't be able to tell what they're actually doing. And then after they've done that, they start the return journey, which is about 4 days to come back to Earth. And at the very end, they make the final maneuver, another really risky part. The crew module separates from the rest of Orion. They blast through Earth's atmosphere and the temperatures are about half as hot as the surface of the sun. And then they've got this heat shield that's supposed to protect them from all that heat and radiation. That was actually badly damaged when the Artemis went first without humans, so there's some anxiety about that. And then finally, parachutes will be deployed, all being well. The craft gently splashes down in the Pacific, and the astronauts, you know, we hopefully will see them kind of poking out, emerging from that spacecraft.
1: Georgina, you make it sound so simple, but we know it's probably not that simple. And moments like these always leave me wondering, who are these superhumans? Who are these astronauts and crew members that get to do this? What do we know about the crew members?
0: I know, I think I've said this before to you, but there's no way I would do this. It's terrifying. Would you do it, actually?
1: I just... Not sure if I've got the skill set either, but maybe in another deluded world, yeah, I could be an astronaut.
0: Yeah, I think you've got time, maybe. There are four astronauts. So there's three Americans, one Canadian. The commander is called Reid Weissman, and he's 50 years old.
2: I think at the end of the day, we have got humanity's call is to go explore and to go do these things and then to share them with the world and to motivate. We might motivate 10 kids to go do something great. We might motivate one kid to go do something great. And that's a success to me.
0: He was a test pilot and now he's an astronaut. Weirdly, he loves flying, but he says on the ground, he's afraid of heights, I don't know if he's thought that through, but, and then he's actually a single dad. His wife died a few years ago. So he's raised his teenage daughters on his own. And so obviously he's had some conversations with them about this quite dangerous mission he's about to undertake. And each astronaut's allowed to take something small with them. So he's taking a notebook. So he's going to write down all his thoughts. Another astronaut is Christina Koch. She's 47 and she'll actually be the first woman to travel to the moon.
3: I will say my annoying trait would be question avoidance. And I'm going to just speak around that. I don't think any of us are worried that the other people are going to annoy them. And for that reason, we're going to do just fine.
0: So she set the record for the longest space flight by a woman in 2019. And she's taking lots of handwritten notes from people who are close to her. And there's also Victor Glover, 49.
4: Being a father, a husband, all of those things come with doubt. And my life hasn't been about trying to get rid of the doubt. It's just trying to get comfortable with it and being able to still take one step at a time and be prepared for whatever's coming at you.
0: He's another pilot, test pilot, and he will be the first black person to travel to the moon. And apparently his call sign is IKE, short for I Know Everything, because he has so many masters. And then the final one is a Canadian astronaut called Jeremy Hansen, 50 years old, and he'll be the first non-American to travel to the moon. And he's taking moon-shaped pendants from his wife and three children.
5: I haven't lived in space for over 6 months like these three have, and so I won't know how to float and fly, and I'll be a bit clumsy up there. So I know that's going to be hilarious and annoying at the same time, some of that.
1: And I read that they've been training for 2 years for this. What kind of training have they been doing, though? Saw something about Artemis sleepovers?
0: Yeah. So obviously it's really intensive training. So people always talk about astronauts as having, they're usually really quite zen people. Because if you think about it, you're often in a really tiny, cramped space, really far from anyone. You can't just get a doctor up there or a firefighter to come and help you. You have to be able to solve problems calmly. And you don't really want any rows breaking out in this space. So they've had these Artemis sleepovers to sort of, I guess, test their relationships, but also encourage them to get to know each other and I guess,

0: learn how to solve any problems together, as well as doing all of this physical activity and mental activity. It's like endurance training. They do training about being in tiny cramped spaces for a long time, being in the dark, being deprived of certain things. So it's quite hardcore.
1: Apart from the fact it's historic, this hasn't happened in 50 years, why does this mission matter so much?
0: I think one of the reasons I love these things and find them really interesting is because the space missions are also a sort of laboratory for new knowledge and pushing the boundary of scientific knowledge. So if we think about the Apollo missions in the 60s and 70s, they presented such incredible problems to solve, mathematical engineering. And I think that pushed the boundary of maths and engineering and was a sort of catalyst for new knowledge that we all benefited from. It helped with development of computers, mobile phones. And you can say, I think, that that is also happening with Artemis. It's like a focus point for creating knowledge, pushing the frontiers of science.
1: Georgina, as always, thank you so much for giving us the debrief.
0: Thank you, Ikra. I mean, let's hope it goes well in this launch.
1: Yes, fingers crossed. You'll be watching.
0: Definitely.
1: And before we go, I wanted to leave you with a bit more from another member of Cosmic Girls. So here is Vanessa, who's from Finland.
2: I think I'm most excited to hear about what it actually feels like to travel that far from Earth and to hear, for example, what surprised them, what scared them, what was hard, easy, and so on. And I'm also really looking forward to hearing what new things the crew learns about deep space travel and how the spacecraft performs during the mission.
1: Oh, Vanessa's got all the questions and I'm loving it. I'm thinking she's a future astronaut in the making. I don't know about you guys, but much more on Artemis 2 on the BBC website. I'll definitely be keeping my eyes glued to that during the launch. For now, I'm Ikra. This is What's in the World from the BBC World Service. I'll see you soon.

Hey, I'm Ikra. This is What's in the World from the BBC World Service. Today we're talking about peptide shots. You might be wondering, why are people injecting themselves with drugs which aren't for humans? Well, in this episode, we're going to find out what's behind the unregulated peptide shots in particular, what's in them, and we'll talk about the health risks. So, just to be totally clear, when we say unregulated peptides, we're talking about peptides that can't be given to you by a doctor. They haven't gone through clinical trials or testing on humans, so they're not approved for human use. We can't be sure what's even in them. And we don't even know what long-term impacts they have on the body. Some people report side effects, and some doctors are worried that some peptides could even promote tumor growth. Despite this, peptide wellness shots have been all over social, pushed by influencers and celebrities, and people are injecting themselves in hope of boosting their energy, losing weight, sleep

0: sleeping better, and even getting tanned.
1: So let's find out a bit more then. I've got Ruth Clegg, who's the BBC's health and wellness reporter, on the line right now. Hey, Ruth.
2: Hi, Ikra. Thanks for having me.
1: Of course. Okay, Ruth, let's talk about peptide shots. So when we're talking about peptides, what are we talking about? What are they?
2: So peptides are small chains of amino acids, and these are kind of building blocks that our bodies naturally make. They send messages around our system to tell our body to do, our skin cells or cells within our body to do different things. And they've been used in medicine for years. Insulin was one of the first peptide hormones to be discovered. That's been regulated. It's on prescription, and people with type 1 diabetes, some people with type 2 diabetes, for example, will be using insulin every single day. But with unregulated peptides, they haven't been tested to the same level. And this is where this grey market is flourishing. And these unregulated peptides are not for human consumption, and they're for research purposes only, despite the fact that we're seeing all these people injecting them and hoping to get these amazing results.
1: I'm trying to get an idea of why people might be taking these shots. What are some of the claims about them?
2: Yeah, so basically, I think a lot of people feel quite reassured by peptides because of the fact that they think that our bodies naturally make them. What's the problem in injecting more of it? If our bodies make them, why don't we just give more of them? And there are different types of peptides, and they do different things, or they purport to do different things for our bodies. So there's GHKCU. None of them have got the catchiest of names, to be fair, but GHKCU is one of the most popular. That supposedly helps with our skin health and helps with hair growth. And then there's TB500 and BPC157. Now, these two are probably what you'd get more in kind of the fitness side of things. People have been going to the gym, working out loads, and want to recover quickly. And so these peptides can help with tissue repair and wound healing, or purport to help with tissue repair and wound healing. And some people are stacking these peptides, where you get different peptides and put them together. And with these two, with TB500 and BPC157, you then make the Wolverine stack. Now, the Wolverine stack, I suppose, like Wolverine, he kind of miraculously heals himself. This is what these peptides are supposed to do when you inject them.
1: Who's using these peptide shots?
2: From the research I've seen, and from the kind of people that keep them popping up on various socials, it's completely not a mix. It tends to be younger people, and they tend to be men and women for different reasons. So you've got your kind of people that do it purely for fitness, and you might have more young men doing that, that might be using it, using these peptides to help with recovery. And then you've got younger women that might be taking it more for kind of skin health and that side of things. And yeah, people are injecting these drugs, and they don't necessarily know everything that's in them. And so I met a few people who are doing this and who kind of really trust what they're taking. So one of them, Katie, she's in her mid-30s, and she's been taking peptides, I'd say, I think, for about 3 or 4 months now. And she originally started taking them to help with her skin. And she basically, she's one of those ones that kind of gives people an idea of her journey on peptides, because she understands that there's not much testing that's gone into these. So in some respects, she can see herself as a bit like a lab rat. She says it's making a really positive difference. But I suppose the quite disconcerting thing there, when you are watching it all happen, is that it clearly

0: kind of gives people an idea of her journey on peptides, because she understands that there's not much testing that's gone into these. So in some respects, she can see herself as a juvenile studies over a long period of time to be able to assess how effective and how safe these peptides are. There have been some documented side effects from peptides, such as dizziness, diarrhea, rashes, and even leg swelling. And there are some risks, speaking to various kind of biologists, but one of their big concerns is that with some of these peptides, they encourage cell growth. And so if there are any undiagnosed tumours, say, for example, that somebody doesn't know about and they inject a peptide, then it could actually speed up the growth of tumours. So a lot of this area is very unknown.
1: Yeah, and speaking of the unknown, I mean, I guess people we know get their hands on some of these peptide shots from unregulated markets. So are they legal?
0: No, they're not legal to take for human consumption. And I think this is where this grey market is. And this is what we're seeing in the UK, the US, India, many parts of the world, where you have medicines that are licensed and they then fall into regulation. With peptides, with these unregulated peptides, they're not licensed. So the way they can get sold online, they say not for human consumption. So the grey market works in that respect.
1: Okay, Ruth, so let's zoom out from this a little bit. What is the advice on peptides at the moment?
0: Well, the advice that's coming from various agencies, like in the US, the FDA, the Food and Drugs Administration, or in the UK, the MHRA, which kind of regulates and oversees the licensing of medicines. And they're very much saying, do not go near these unregulated peptides. They haven't gone through enough tests to be deemed safe and effective. And they are saying that they will attempt to take action if they can see that a seller is selling something that they know somebody is going to take, despite having the not for human consumption on it. And I suppose if you do have any health problems, the doctors, scientists that I've spoken to, they do say the best place to go for help and support is going to your local doctor rather than going online and trying to get some advice off socials.
1: Ruth, thank you so much for talking us through all of that.
0: You're welcome. Thank you.
1: And that's almost it from us. But before we go, I wanted to shout out some of the comments you've been leaving on the BBC World Service YouTube channel. This comes from our video all about weight loss camps in China. And Lotus says, there is a weight loss camp near my apartment.